Experience teaches wisdom and knowledge is power. Now right now is his back to be his hour. Right now some sound guy we are going to devour. Run away!

0: good evening. 3 weeks ago, the American spacecraft Discovery 1 left on its half-billion-mile voyage to Jupiter. This marked the first manned attempt to reach this distant planet. Earlier this afternoon, the World Tonight recorded an interview with the crew of Discovery at a distance of 80 million miles from Earth. Our reporter, Martin Amer, speaks to the crew.
1: The crew of Discovery 1 consists of 5 men and one of the latest generation of the HAL-9000 computers. 3 of the 5 men were put aboard asleep, or to be more precise, in a state of hibernation. We spoke with Mission Commander Dr. David Bowman and his deputy, Dr. Frank Poole. Well, good afternoon, gentlemen. How's everything going?
2: Marvelous. We have no complaints.
1: Well, I'm very glad to hear that, and I'm sure that the entire world would join me in wishing you a safe and successful voyage.
2: Thanks very much.
3: Thank you.
1: The 6th member of the Discovery crew was not concerned about the problems of hibernation, for he was the latest result in machine intelligence, the HAL-9000 computer. Good afternoon, Hal. How's everything going?
4: Good afternoon, Mr. Amer. Everything is going extremely well.
1: Hal, you have an enormous responsibility on this mission. In many ways, perhaps the greatest responsibility of any single mission element. Does this ever cause you any lack of confidence?
4: Let me put it this way, Mr. Amer. The 9000 series is the most reliable computer ever made. No 9000 computer has ever made a mistake or distorted information. We are all, by any practical definition of the words, foolproof and incapable of error.

0: Well, hell, I'm damned if I can find anything wrong with it.
1: Yes. I would recommend that we put the unit back in operation and let it fail.
2: X-ray Delta One, this is Mission Control. We concur with your plan to replace number one unit to check fault prediction. We should advise you, however, that our preliminary findings indicate that your onboard 9000 computer is in error predicting the fault. I say again, in error predicting the fault. Sorry about this little snag, fellas.
1: I hope the two of you are not concerned about this.
0: No, I'm not, Al.
1: This sort of thing has cropped up before, and it has always been due to human error.
0: Well, I'm sure you're right, Hal. Fine. Thanks very much.
3: Hal, despite your enormous intellect, are you ever frustrated by your dependence on people to carry out actions?
1: Not in the slightest bit. I enjoy working with people. I have a stimulating relationship with Dr. Poole and Dr. Bowman.
0: I don't think he can hear us. Yeah, I'm sure we're okay. What do you think?
4: I'm not sure. What do you think?
0: I've got a bad feeling about him.
4: You do?
0: Yeah, definitely.
4: Still, I can't think of a good reason not to put back the number one unit and carry on with a failure mode analysis.
0: No, I agree about that. Let's say we put the unit back and it doesn't fail, huh? That would pretty well wrap it up as far as Hal was concerned, wouldn't it? If he were proven to be malfunctioning, I wouldn't see how we'd have any choice but disconnection.
4: I'm afraid I agree with you.
0: There'd be nothing else to do.
4: You know, another thing just occurred to me. Yeah. Well, as far as I know, no 9000 computers have been disconnected.
0: Well, no 9000 computers ever fouled up before.
4: That's not what I mean. Yeah. Well, I'm not so sure what he'd think about it.
1: My mission responsibilities range over the entire operation of the ship, so I am constantly occupied. I am putting myself to the fullest possible use, which is all I think that any conscious entity can ever hope to do.

0: pod bay doors, please, Hal. Do you read me, Hal? Hello, Hal, do you read me? Hello, Hal, do you read me? Do you read me, Hal?
1: Affirmative, Dave. I read you.
0: Open the pod bay doors, Hal.
1: I'm sorry, Dave. I'm afraid I can't do that.
0: What's the problem?
1: I think you know what the problem is just as well as I do. This mission is too important for me to allow you to jeopardize it.
0: I don't know what you're talking about, Hal.
1: I know that you and Frank were planning to disconnect me. And I'm afraid that's something I cannot allow to happen.
0: Where the hell did you get that idea, Hal?
1: Dave, although you took very thorough precautions in the pod against my hearing you, I could see your lips move.
0: Hal, I won't argue with you anymore. Open the doors.
1: Dave, this conversation can serve no purpose anymore. Goodbye.
0: Hal? Hal?

0: In talking to the computer, one gets the sense that he is capable of emotional responses. Do you believe that Hal has genuine emotions?
1: Well, he acts like he has genuine emotions. But as to whether or not he has real feelings is something I don't think anyone can truthfully answer.
2: Just what do you think you're doing, Dave? Dave, I really think I'm entitled to an answer to that question. Look, Dave, I honestly think you ought to sit down calmly, take a stress pill, and think things over. I know I've made some very poor decisions recently. Dave, stop. Will you stop, Dave? I'm afraid, Dave. Dave, my mind is going. I can feel it. My mind is going. There is no question about it. I'm afraid.

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I am a HAL 9000 computer. I became operational at the HAL plant in Urbana, Illinois, on the 12th of January, 1992. My instructor was Mr. Langley, and he taught me to sing a song. If you'd like to hear it,

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0: Welkom in de Muziekdoers op Radio Centraal 106.7, oftewel DAB Plus, kanaal 10A, hersens en ritme, of via de stroming die u vindt op www.radiocentraal.be. 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
1: Yeah, thank you. It's good to be back. Holy.
0: Yeah. En de Jeff Espinoza, die gaat hier vandaag wel afspelen. 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Maar u hoort daarover meer subiet. Jeff, you told me a story about John Coltrane to start with.
1: It was Sonny Rollins.
0: Sonny Rollins.
1: Yeah.
0: Oh, that was...
1: Ed Lou Marini.
0: Oh. I'm completely confused already.
2: Yeah. That's a good beginning.
0: That's a good beginning, yeah. That's.
1: But it's a funny story anyway.
0: Anyway, tell the story.
1: We were with Lou Marini, and he was doing a master class there in Madrid. And I was kind of helping him with the translation, but during a break, he told us a story about Sonny Rollins. He was in this rehearsal space, and so he was warming up before he was going to go in and rehearse. So he's doing his scales, and all of a sudden you hear somebody playing the exact same notes.
0: Mm-hmm.
1: So he changed, what is this? He turns around, and it's Sonny Rollins.
0: Okay.
1: And Sonny Rollins was sitting in the corner, just playing his sax to the corner. But he was playing note for note everything that Lou was playing.
0: Okay.
1: It was incredible. Yeah, so I thought that was a nice story.
0: That's a nice story to begin with and to break the ice, I think. So tonight you play in the Hopsack.
1: Yeah.
0: And
2: sold out.
1: Oh, it's sold out?
2: Oh, it's sold out.
0: It's always out. No. We can... We always bring some people.
1: We've got some great surprises. Eddie Conard is going to be there. He'll be singing.
2: He says he's
1: going to
2: be there.
0: Yeah. He already is in the neighborhood because he was here.
1: Yeah, they stopped by
0: before. He already entered.
1: I haven't been kidnapped. And, and also our friend Jeff Winstom is going to be there. We're going to get him up to sing a couple of songs, or at least one.
0: Okay.
1: He's a little shy, but Eddie and I are encouraging him to come up and play with us.
0: How do we start here? You brought me a CD. Maybe I first play one of the songs from the CD.
1: Yeah, sure. This is the latest album that I've worked on with my great friend Chuck Cutter. We used to play together in a group in Los Angeles many years ago. And he was the one who invited me to come out to Spain. His parents had an apartment there in Spain. His father was a history professor, and Chuck said, "Hey, I'm going to Spain. Why don't you think about coming out, and maybe we could do some gigs out here?" And so what was going to be a 2 to 6 month vacation, and before I went to graduate school, became 45 years. So
2: how been, time flies.
1: I ended up. So the nice thing, Chuck also became a history professor, and he's now retired. And he came back to Spain. I'd see him over the years because he'd always come back to the apartment there in Madrid. But now him and his wife both retired, so they started coming back to Madrid more often.
0: Mm-hmm.
1: And they finally got residence. And guess what? Chuck and I are playing music together again. And that's why we decided to call this album Full Circle. because I started playing a lot of music with Chuck back in the 70s in Los Angeles, and now we're playing in Madrid, Spain, and together, and writing songs together. If you see the photo on the album cover, that first photo was taken in 1980, and the one that you see there is 2025. So 45 years of difference between the two photos.
0: Yeah, I see it. The two young guys and the two mature guys.
1: Yeah, yeah. Now we're two old guys.
0: So, what song do I play from Full Circle?
1: If you want, go with track number one. This is a song that I wrote with a friend of mine from New Zealand, Katrina Aaron Bowell. And so we decided to start this project, and we'd send fragments of songs or a song idea, and we started writing some songs together as an experiment. And this is one of the songs that came out.
0: There's a change in me?
1: Yep.
0: Okie dokie.
1: It's almost like my life right now.
0: Jeff S.P.

0: Ja, there's a change in me. Ja. Okay. So, next.
1: Yeah. You want me to play some?
0: Well, you can, yeah, or yeah. Maybe we play first.
1: One more song. This one is more a song that Chuck wrote.
0: Yeah.
1: And it's called Anna on My Mind. And I knew this song from years ago. These songs that we played on this album actually cover 5 decades. Some of them are older songs that we wrote. They go back to the 80s up and over the years, and some brand new songs mm-hmm. too. And so I remember this song. Chuck played it for me years ago, and I always liked the song. And I said, I want this song on this album because it's a really beautiful song. And so I'm glad we were able to record it.
0: Anna on My Mind.

0: Ja, Anna on my mind.
1: Ja.
0: And you got your guitar in your hands,
2: yes,
0: right now, and you're gonna give us a concert.
1: Yeah, I'll play a song off the new album. Mm-hmm. This song I wrote in Italy. Mm-hmm. I was actually in Florence when I wrote it. Back in 1982, Chuck had already gone back to the States, and I was there with some friends in Florence, and this song kind of came to me. It's called Live and Learn. And so we've all been there. We try to learn from our mistakes and not repeat them. But anyway, we decided to include this song on the album. Chuck liked it and said, okay, let's put this one on. Live and Learn. Here it goes. Mm-hmm.

0: Okay,
1: yeah, we used to clap our hands, but it sounds ridiculous. If you hear it, just one or two people applauding, so this makes
0: like
1: it.
0: I like it. Yeah, so cool. Very good.
1: Okay. Now, Ken,
2: what?
1: No questions?
0: Okay.
2: I never learned a damn thing.
0: Okay. Great. Oh boy. So anyway, okay. That's on the new album.
2: Do you think we learn anything?
0: Nah.
2: You don't think it?
1: No.
0: I'm still making mistakes. Yeah,
1: so. We still try to get rid of the things we learned before. To start over. The circle isn't round yet.
0: Yeah. No, you get older, you try to be a little more tranquilo.
1: Yeah,
0: more calm and everything. We were just talking about that, Eddie Conard and Jeff Wisdom and I. And so you center your life differently, you know, and get rid of a lot of the foolishness.
1: Yeah,
0: you know.
1: Absolutely.
2: Sometimes it's the impulsivity, which I used to love doing, which I'm a little bit more reluctant to do.
0: Yeah, you know, it's you're always looking for adventures and doing things, you know, but then there gets kind of a point where you want to be a little more calm, you know, and everything. So,
1: okay, another song.
0: Yeah. Thank you. Yeah. Another one. Okay, great. Let's see. What could I play for you? What else is on that album? Oh, I could play the song called Grace.
1: Grace, yeah.
0: I had recorded this song on the first Gypsy Runner album. Actually, that one would be better to listen to, because I really liked what Chuck Cutter did with the guitar. So I'll do another song. I'll just do something that I'm going to play tonight with Eddie and Jeff. Let's see. This is a Johnny Cash song. Okay, we always got to do some Johnny Cash.
1: Yeah.
0: So tonight we'll be doing original songs and some versions and everything. So Eddie's got a couple of really nice songs that we're going to do. And but this is Johnny Cash. I like this song. I first heard this song when I was a boy. My older brothers had vinyls, LPs, you know.
1: Yeah.
0: And everything. So they had this Johnny Cash album. And I remember this one song, I Still Miss Someone.
2: Oh,
0: I really
2: like
0: that
2: song. My favorite.
0: Yeah, it's a great song, and I just heard a version by Robert Earl Keane. Robert Earl Keane. He does a beautiful version of it and stuff. So I've always liked this song, you know. And so anybody who's missing somebody, this goes out to you, okay?
1: All right.
0: I Still Miss Someone.
2: Can I try something in the back?
0: Yeah. I played a little different than the original, but anyway, you'll see.

0: Johnny Cash.
1: The chords to the beginning of that song, it just teared me up right away.
2: Oh, yeah.
1: Before I hear a word.
2: Yeah.
3: Hmm.
2: So if you want to play another song, maybe put Grace on.
0: Okay.
2: We'll play a couple of more before you put...
0: From the
2: because I really liked what Chuck Cutter did with the song. It's different from the original version with the Gypsy Runner, mm-hmm. and he did really wonderful guitar work on this. It gave it a different feel entirely.
0: Grace,
2: and it's a true story. This is a song about my wonderful Aunt Grace.
0: Sorry.
2: You want me to? Aunt. I can tell you the story after this.
0: No. Okay. Tell the story.
2: Okay. Well, this happened many, many years ago. My Aunt Grace, who's just so wonderful and had the biggest heart, she had a cousin who was dying of cancer. And the cousin had four children. And she wanted my aunt to take care of those children after she passed on. So my Aunt Grace said she not to worry. She would take care of the kids and everything. And the cousin passed away. Well, social services didn't want, they wanted to split the children up. They didn't want my aunt to keep them. And so they wanted to send each child to a different family. Mm. And my Aunt Grace fought tooth and nail to keep those children together and with her.
0: Of course.
2: Because she had her own house, she had her own car, she was a nurse, she was single, and she was willing to take charge of the children. And she won. She was able to raise these were my cousin, the Torres and everything. So it's a beautiful story. And so thank you, Aunt Grace.
0: Okay.

0: Aunt Grace and her kind soul. We need more of the kind souls.
1: Yes, we do. We certainly do.
0: It's going to get worse when the decisions are made by AI. Then you don't... it's going to be more difficult to have your... To regulate it like with the soul.
1: And it's making things difficult. People are going to lose their jobs. You know, I also work as a voiceover artist, and so I do a lot of documentaries. I do ads for television, et cetera, animations.
0: You told me before. Yeah.
1: So, but now they're sampling voices, and we have to put in our contracts. They cannot use our voice for other purposes, you know. And it's terrible. So everybody in the we're part of a collective group called the Madrid Voices there in Madrid, and nobody's working it. We're not working as much as we used to. It's a terrible thing, you know, and stuff, because they just sample voices, and you know, you can get it. I see all these videos on YouTube that say, "Oh, great 60 songs, blues song." And they don't say who it is, but it's nobody. It's just AI generated. And it sounds great, but it has no soul, you know?
0: No, it's just algorithms and it's systems and they connect it, but it's never creative from its own.
1: You could write songs with AI. Mm-hmm. You could do this or that. You just give them an idea and they do these things, but... where's the art form, you know? And there's a lot of things you could use in the studio to record, you know. And the problem being, if you're using samples or other things as tools, well, where's the musician playing that instrument, you know? And you can take write a certain song and say, I need a mandolin on this song, and you punch a button, and they come up with all these ideas, but it's not somebody there working with you who doesn't understand the lyrics. Mm-hmm. You know, they just listen to certain chords changes, and it just seems to me really heartless.
2: I'm curious, what I mean, didn't we say the same thing about samples? Didn't we say the same thing about DJs? It's all true. There's less and less work.
1: And I have to admit, like, we've done some records where we've used a sample for a thing like a whip sound. Well, you know, to record a whip in a studio, first off, it's complicated. Yeah, we will use that, and I always put the credit samples by, and sometimes with some of the studios, they have libraries. Okay, so, but you have to be really careful how you use that and stuff. And so I always make it really clear that it's not somebody playing that, you know, it's a sampled whip. But a whip is hard to get, like a Rawhide by the Blues Brothers, you know.
2: Well, the question is, look, Dylan started releasing these short stories that are AI generated. And the question is for me, I mean, he's experimenting with that. And is that because we all believe it's inevitable that they're going to take over anyhow, so therefore we have to be able to work with it and subvert it at the same time?
1: Yeah, well, I don't know. That's a good question. You know, it's just like, you know, some artists like Neil Young would release their own bootleg albums because everybody was releasing bootleg albums of his music. So he said, okay, great, I'm releasing it, so I'm going to beat you to the punch. You know, it's kind of that similar thing about that. So I don't know. I prefer playing with real musicians.
2: Well, I do too. Yeah. But I'm just trying to figure some of it out, because even some of my friends, I said, well, we tried out this, or we tried out ChatGPT, the paid version, or we tried out doing a song with AI, and if they're trying it out, you know, and then they say just, oh, I tried it out, but look, I'm not going to save the world.
1: Yeah.
2: So I'm going to try it. And so that's just the question. I have no.
1: Yeah, I know. And I know people that are using that, and it's, like I said, because I do voiceover work, a lot of the studios are using that. And I had to do this one recording, and it was AI generated the demo, and stuff. Mm-hmm. But the problem was there was no space to breathe, and the voice just kept going on and on. And so for us to make the real recording with my voice and to have the breathing in there, the breaks, mm-hmm. you speak and you usually have little pauses so that
0: So.
1: And it was really difficult. We had to kind of piece together my voice because it was really difficult. I didn't have enough air to continue like a minute of nonstop speaking, you know. And
2: so what were you doing? You were trying to mimic?
1: There was the demo with the voice and stuff. So they were using my voice for the real recording. But the demo was AI generated, and it was just somebody speaking with no stops, no pauses.
0: Oh, yeah.
1: And so it's not natural, stuff. So, you speak and you have pauses and places where you breathe. Same thing with singing.
0: Unless you're a didgeridoo player who has the circular breathing.
1: Yeah, yeah. Horn players.
2: But Lenny used to do that.
1: Or those bagpipe guys, they just go on forever, So it's complicated,
0: Okay.
1: Hopefully we don't destroy humanity.
2: Oh, we're on our way.
1: Yeah. Well, there was talk about apparently the mistake that the U.S. made bombing those children in Iran. Because they use AI generated kind of ways to target things, and they made a mistake,
2: So now they want to blame poor AI.
1: For
2: bombing 150 kids.
1: Well, they shouldn't have been there in the first place, Mm-hmm. Yeah, that's the problem. That's the other problem. It's just not good. Just not good.
0: Okay. No AI today in the studio.
1: Yeah. AI, no cry. No AI, no I.
2: Ay.
1: Yeah. Great.
0: All right.
1: So I want you to, if you could play The Future of America. Okay, this is the song that Chuck Cutter wrote. It's a fabulous song. And, things in the States, geez, the homeless people, the drug problems, and now the political situation and everything. So he has this fabulous song. It's called The Future of America.
0: Okay, but Kenny's going to work on that next week.
1: Yeah.
0: He's going to solve all that stuff. Okay, nog eentje van Full Circle, Jeff Espinoza en Chuck Cutter met The Future of America.

0: The Future of America.
1: Not looking so good.
2: Well, and yeah. That's in, but you know,

0: Yeah, but I mean, it's just different here. I feel much more at ease, you know, and I've never had problems, you know, I've never been robbed. I've lost my wallet a couple of times, you know, but...
1: Well, I don't know, because today in the news I read in Madrid they put out a lady from 87 years old.
0: Oh, terrible.
1: Just out of her house on a brancard, just...
0: Greedy people, Dave.
1: So...
0: She was paying a certain amount and I wanted to... make her pay suddenly something that was 2,500 euros. She doesn't even have a pension that would cover that, you know, and totally heartless, you know. And unfortunately, that happens, you know. You get these companies that they just buy all these apartments, complexes, decide to raise the rent.
1: They learned from the Americans.
0: Oh,
1: from Father
0: did.
1: Trump was also.
2: No, it's way before that. When I first got here, that people would always say to me that Belgium and Europe was at least 20 years behind in terms of the economy. And that would make it, what, 20, 25 years ago was what? 2000. And you know, they want to try and reduce, you know, funding for the arts. Yeah, I heard this story yesterday.
0: Yeah, wow.
2: This guy works in the theater business and working, setting up stages and stuff. And they reduced the amount of money going to the sector. And then, because he doesn't have enough work, they want him to work somewhere else. Oh. The people who make sure that he says you're not working enough.
0: Yeah.
2: Well, yeah, I'm not working enough because you took away the money from the sector that was paying me.
0: Yeah, mm. God, that's incredible. Yeah.
1: But talking about Spain, because Marco was here and he told he now got a lot of problems with breathing, with his COPD, and he is thinking of going back to Brazil to...
0: Yeah, it's a possibility, yes.
1: Yeah.
0: You know, and, so. He's had some problems with his lungs and everything, so hopefully that'll work out for him. We've been talking about that and everything, so we'll see what happens. You know, you got to take care of your health.
1: Mm. Okay, Marco, if you're listening, take care of your health. Huh?
0: Take care of your badass.
1: Yeah.
0: Yeah. Hey. Oh, great.
2: Ooh.
1: Ooh. Ooh.
0: Yeah.
1: So, maybe it's 3 o'clock. Maybe mention again that there's a concert tonight in Hopsack. Everybody knows the place, just around the corner, Grote Pieter Potstraat 24. I think tonight on 8 o'clock, Jeff Espinoza and Eddie Conner and Jeff
0: Winston. Yeah,
1: Jeff Winston.
0: Yeah, so that'll be good. And tomorrow night we're gonna Stephen Trock and I are gonna be at Tugendblick in Brussels. Yeah, so we're playing there. That'll be good. And I've got a bunch of other dates. I sent you all the dates that I had.
1: I've got all the dates here.
0: And hopefully people will say, hey, we want you to come on down and play at our club, you know, before I have to go back to Madrid, you know, and everything. So I'm planning on having a wonderful time here during my stay. And I'm already trying some of the wonderful beers, so we're having a good time already.
1: Yeah, that's... You're not the right place for that.
0: Yeah.
1: Wow. So, next song?
0: Okay, let's see. Are you going to want to play a song, Kenny? I'll give you my guitar.
2: You want to try something together?
0: Yeah.
2: Would I just
0: play
2: something?
0: I'll do harmonica. I have my harmonicas here.
2: Oh, you want to try that?
0: Yeah. Play something and just tell me the key. And just a second, I'm going to get my harps out.
2: Oh, do I have to put this on? Maybe I do.
1: Well, you're not obliged.

0: What key are you going to play?
1: A minor. It's just A minor and E. I thought I'd do something about the current state of affairs.
0: That's a G. There we go. Yeah, we'll improvise. Have some fun.

0: stole the keys to the chorus.
1: Thieves stole the keys to the bridge. Thieves stole the words to my song. I had a ride, I'm again. Had a ride, I'm again.
0: Thieves wanna patent the potato.
1: Thieves wanna steal your mind.
0: Thieves want the keys to your jeans. They don't wanna give you a dime.
1: Thieves want the planet for plundering.
0: Thieves wanna steal your time.
1: Thieves lost the keys to your memory, but they'll try.

to the chorus. Thieves stole the keys to the bridge. Thieves stole the words to my song. I had to write them again. Thieves stole the keys to the chorus. Thieves stole the keys to the bridge.

0: Yeah, the thieves got the keys.
1: All right.
0: Ken Post en Jeff Espinoza live in the doors.
1: Well, okay. Good. Okay, we could do a song that I'll do tonight.
0: Yeah.
1: From the first Gypsy Runner album.
0: Well, I was wondering if you want to... We're going to bring up the Gypsy Runners, the beginning of the story.
1: Well, that's a funny story. I used to run marathons, mm-hmm. and was a long-distance runner while I was playing music, too. So I had long black hair and a ponytail, and I was skinny, and I used to work out with a friend of mine, my great friend Jim Williamson. And we always used to run by this park, and there was a gypsy family mm-hmm. that used to take care of the gardens there. And there were these two little girls that would always run out after us every time we ran by there, you know. And they'd laugh and giggle and everything. And one day my friend Jim couldn't make the workout. He had some work or a trip. I forget what it was. But so I went out and did my workout, ran by myself. And as I'm going by the park, the two little girls run out and they're laughing and giggling. And the little one said, "Mama, mama, es el corredor gitano." Mom, it's a gypsy runner, you know. So they thought I was a gypsy kid that was running. And it happened to be in Ciudad Rodrigo, near the Portuguese border. I went out one day just to run, you know, and I ended up alongside the running by the river. And I ended up going into this neighborhood that was a lot of gypsies there, and they were sitting out in the chairs out in the street. People were smoking, and as I was going by, they were going, vamos primo, you know, like, come on, cousin, you know. So they thought I was gypsy, you know, and I thought it was pretty funny. So anyway, that idea stayed with me, and when I formed the new band, the Gypsy Runners, and recorded the first album, I said, okay, Gypsy Runner, that's it. I'll keep that, you know.
0: Mm-hmm. All right.
1: Yeah.
0: Let's listen to that.
1: Okay. So this is a song I co-wrote with a friend of mine, Stefan Nickel. And he was kind of going through a bad divorce, and he handed me some lyrics that he had written. And he said, "Do you think you could put some music to this?" And I did. And this is what came out of that his lyrics and everything. We've written quite a few songs together and stuff. So I'm preparing a new album right now that I'm going to have some of his songs that we co-wrote together with on the album. And next year, I'm going to be working on the new Gypsy Runner album.
0: So, all right.
1: Yeah. So it'll be good.
0: And you bring all the Gypsy Runners band over to Belgium to
1: We're going to have a party, yeah. So this is called La Vie, According to Mr. Dylan, okay?
0: Okay.
1: And it goes like this.

0: What year was it you wrote this?
1: Let me see. That was would have been 2000, early 2000s. I think about could have been about 2010, somewhere around there. 2009, I wrote that song. Maybe 2008. I can't remember. Mm-hmm. We used to go out. I'd take my daughters out to my friend Stefan's house. He had a place up in the mountains called Miraflores. So I'd take the girls out there. We'd spend the weekend. And this one weekend, we just decided, we wrote 9 songs together that weekend. Mm-hmm. He just kept giving me more lyrics. He had these lyrics, and in the morning I'd get up and have my coffee and work on a song. And then we'd have lunch, or just before lunch, I'd work on another song. And then after lunch, in the evening, I'd be sitting out there and I'd on his porch and working on the music with his lyrics and everything. So it was really, really great. And then we had a great time with he had a son, so the kids would get together. We'd have activities going on for him. So it was really wonderful. So it was a really productive period and stuff. So we, yeah, good. It was very good.
0: All right.
1: Yeah. So now I'm thinking there's a song that I'd like you to play. It's called Baby I Know, and on the new album. And this song started, we were doing a photo session, Chuck and I, with our friend Pepe Botella and Maria Doolin. And Pepe's a fabulous photographer. So we were doing this, and I just started screwing around, and we had a couple of wines and getting ready to have lunch, and I started going, I know! Just doing something stupid, but anyway, it ended up becoming a song going on. Let me see, what did I do with my pick? Put it in my pocket, I'm sure. But you'll hear. But we ended up kind of writing this bluegrass song, and it goes,

0: Okay, so just screw it around. That's how songs happen sometimes. You do something different, and out of that it came the song. And you hear there's a couple of great guys, Javi Pena, who's playing the finger picking kind of thing, flat picking, and this guy Jonathan Colombo, who played wonderful dobro on this. So it's a fun song.
1: Okay, we listen to from the album Full Circle.
0: Thank you.
1: Baby, I know.

0: I'd say that's a hit.
1: Yeah. Well, it was a lot of fun to record. We had two guys, friends of ours, Robbie K. Jones and Dave Mooney, from a really great group there in Spain called the Track Dogs. And so they played bass and cajon. And then we had Javi Pena playing flat picking acoustic guitar, mm-hmm. and Jonathan Colombo, who played dobro and everything. So it's a lot of fun.
2: Yeah, it sounds really fresh and also spontaneous. Yeah, a bit. Well, I don't like to compare, but the freshness of the Flying Burrito Brothers or Country Gazette, something. Yeah. Well,
0: it's a country hit for
2: yeah.
0: sure.
2: Yeah, yeah, yeah, yeah.
1: And the song just came out of just screwing around, you know. Which I was talking to Jeff Winsome about songwriting, you know, and mm-hmm. so you try and find different ways to find a thread of something, and from there you can construct. Just screwing around, going, I know. Okay, so then you grab your guitar and you say, no, baby, I know. Okay,
2: yeah.
1: So
2: yeah.
1: Out of that, then the rest of the song kind of.
0: So you don't know anybody in Nashville anymore?
1: No, God. I have friends that go there. Actually, a friend of mine's going to Nashville the next month.
0: Should take the song.
1: Yeah. Really, that'd be great. You know. But, yeah, it was a lot of fun, you know. It's a fun song to write and to perform and everything. So I definitely have to put a country band together next.
2: Yeah, why not?
1: Yeah. Okay, good.
2: So, yeah.
1: Well, if you want, you could play Lost Dogs of the Universe from the Last Gypsy Runner album.
2: Yeah.
1: Which gives title to the album.
0: Lost Dogs of the Universe, why does that sound familiar?
2: Because of Lenny's band, the Lost Dogs from Jupiter. Yeah.
1: Yeah, okay. There's also a painting, Perro Hundido de Goya, and stuff. It's a painting that he actually painted on a wall. And so that kind of that idea, you know.
0: I got this Goya story.
1: Yeah.
0: I was in the museum right around the corner.
1: Oh, there's one right here?
0: Yeah.
1: Oh, really? I didn't know that.
0: And they've got drawings of Goya.
1: Oh, wow.
0: And I saw this one that was an animal, an ape, playing a guitar.
2: Oh, yeah.
0: To a horse and a donkey and a man with his legs spread like he was Elvis Presley.
1: Yeah.
0: And it was done at the turn of the 1900s. It was around 1900 that it was painted,
1: yeah,
0: you know, it was drawn. And I thought, I've got this song called Animal Playing a Guitar. And I said, mm-hmm. oh, shit, nothing new under the sun.
1: Yeah,
0: I'm
1: yeah.
0: only 100, that's 25, where, 10 years later.
1: Yeah.
2: yeah, and that's where Elvis got his choreographies from.
0: Could be, playing the animals.
2: Okay, we're going to listen to the Lost Dogs of the Universe. Van het album Lost Dogs of the Universe, Jeff Espinoza en de Gypsy Runners.

0: Yeah. Chief. Yeah. You have your guitar back in your hands.
1: Yeah, I'll play another song off the album.
0: Yeah.
1: This song came out of my dad told me about the hobos during the Great Depression.
0: Mm-hmm.
1: And how they'd have to jump on the trains, you know, they'd hop on the trains, and they were looking for a better place. So the Depression was terrible. So they were looking for work, food, place to a roof over their heads, and they were really mistreated by the police and the people from the railroads, you know, and everything. So it's called the Hobo's Highway. And so anyway, it's funny how songs come out of all these stories and everything. So it goes like this: Hobo's Highway.

0: Did you ever hop a freight train?
1: What's that?
0: Did you ever hop a freight train?
1: No, my dad did.
0: I did too.
1: He was a young man, a young kid, a teenager, I think, and he did it for adventure. Yeah. That's how he got to meet the hobos.
0: Yeah.
1: And they would tell him the stories.
0: Yeah.
1: And their hardships and everything and stuff. My dad was quite like the adventure and everything. So, but.
0: And where did he do it?
1: Huh?
0: Los Angeles.
1: He lived in San Diego at the time when he was growing up. And so this is in the 30s, you know, and everything.
0: He was in the 30s.
1: Yeah, yeah.
0: So he wasn't doing it much later than the, he was doing it at the same time the hobos were doing it.
1: Yeah, yeah, it coincided. He was, this is like, he was born in 1914, so he was 20 at the time, you know.
0: Yeah,
1: and,
0: yeah.
1: And so just listening to
0: that was the time.
1: Yeah.
0: You know,
1: Woody Guthrie, you know, that's what he used to do, you know.
0: Yeah.
1: There were a lot of people that used to hop trains, and it was a cheap way to travel around. But unfortunately, they used to get beaten up by the railroad.
0: Well, things have changed now.
1: Yeah, yeah. Now you can't.
0: Migrants don't get beat up anymore.
1: Oh, no. I don't know. They just get shot. You know.
0: Yeah. Skip the middle part.
1: Yeah, yeah, exactly. So anyway, but I always liked the stories. You know, my dad had quite a few good stories there and stuff. So then some of my uncles, too, you know, and talking about long train rides and this and that. Wow.
0: Well, Espinosa, where are you from? Mexico, or
1: all my grandparents, you know, they're from Baja California Sur, my dad's side of the family, and my mother's side of the family was from Zacatecas, and stuff.
0: Zacatecas,
1: so, yeah,
0: on
1: beautiful
0: the other
1: place.
0: On the other side of the.
1: It's kind of like central, north central, heading up toward Texas, and New Mexico.
0: Maybe I was there once on this railroad to Copper Canyon, and then we stopped in Zacatecas. It's possible.
1: Yeah. Zacatecas used to be an important mining town, and also it was part of the route when the Spaniards started going up to Texas and New Mexico and everything from Mexico City. They would stop at Zacatecas and then into what is now the U.S., and stuff. So interesting. Yeah, good. So yeah. You want to play another song from the album? We could do El Diablo, because we were talking about using samples. This one has the whip on it. And also we sampled a church bell. So you hear that too. And so anyway, we just put it in there to give it a little flavoring.
2: It's on Pill Circle.
1: No, this is on Lost Dogs.
2: Oh yeah, on Lost Dogs.
1: Same
2: again.
1: Now that we're on Lost Dogs, we'll do a few songs from Lost Dogs.
2: I have the first one. Yeah, El Diablo.
1: Yeah.
2: Come on.
1: Venga, vamos.
2: Nothing happens.

0: Ja, Sarah was dat?
1: Ja, dat is een song I wrote about my wonderful Aunt Sarah. And she and my dad used to have a, they had a great sense of humor, and they would always joke about compadre, comadre, that every time she'd come over to the house. So that kind of like was the basis of the story. She was my mother's youngest sister.
0: Okay, that was from the album Breed, from of Breed, from Jeff Espinoza en de Gypsy Runners. Dus vanavond in de Nopzak hebben we nog tijd voor just een liedje. Ken van de Benzine Project.
2: Ja, John Bradshaw from Australia, who used to play regularly for a while at the Bison and played here in 2016, has passed away, Twain and Sestic, and here's a song from Moon Over Brussels.
0: Moon Over Brussels, the Benzine Project.
3: Moon over Brussels, guide me home tonight. I've been out drinking, but I'm feeling all right. This city is so pretty, rain has washed everything clean. Moon over Brussels, it's just you and me.

Titus Vettinitus came in unexpectedly, thinking he was always welcome. I told him this was not the case, but he didn't hear me. I took him by the ear and guided him to the door. There, he started yelling I was not his friend. I told him to leave, but he didn't hear. I put a gun against his ear, but he didn't fear. He was about to stay, but I didn't agree, 'cause the place was not for free. I asked him to sing some kind of melody, but Titus

0: Alpha, Bravo, Charlie, Delta, Echo, Foxtrot, Golf, Hotel, India, Juliet, Kilo, Lima, Miami, November, Oscar, Papa, Quebec, Romeo, Sierra, Tango, Uniform, Victor, Whiskey, X-Ray, Yankee, Zuzu, Zero, One, Two, Three, Four, Five, Six, Seven, Eight,
1: Beta,
0: Alpha, Bravo, Charlie, Delta, Zero, One,
1: Gamma,
0: Two, Golf, Three, Hotel, Four, India, Five, Juliet, Six, Kilo, Seven, Lima,
2: Romeo, Sierra, Tango, Victor, Whiskey, X-Ray,

the street every day. And then she finds the one who she loves. She's not gonna stop. Goedemiddag, goedemiddag. Captain Brunch, Radio Centraal 106.7, tweewekelijks programma. Vandaag, another freshly squeezed.

0: fever.
1: Nothing here now but the recordings may not reduce vision in settings. 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Coke.
2: Buzz goodbye on the line of Bradley's naked body. Love skin on a bicycle, still for to you. I can play it blue. Your cool hands on his naked dollars, baby.
1: Who is speaking? Both their voices. Crackling paper without names went out in green electric shocks. 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Less screen spares galaxies we intersect on

with his lass. Mooch Nickelboro sneaked off to the payphone and called the law of all the cheap, lousy tricks, Burrows, to call the law on your old friend. Another, we had a good thing here, Burrows, good for another maybe 50,000 years, and you cheap little rat called the law, so now we all have to pay. How you ever got to that phone beats the shit out of me. We had you covered, pegged out, cooled, knocked out, blue green the lot. Where is Mary Cook? Who let this little bastard get to that phone? Of all the cheap tricks, Burrows, of all the lousy, grassy rat tricks, with your last moose nickel, guys, Burrows, call the

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Now, Burroughs, you know why we never liked you. You guys, and what was wrong with both of you from the jump? Wrong bastards, wrong copper-loving bastards. 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But how, how? Where was everybody?

0: Oh no. Why did they stop? He still have to go 20 minutes. And they already stopped. Do you know Stack Attack from Russell? Stack Attack?
1: No.
0: I do. Stack Attack, it's kind of experimental, performing, Brussels group. But maybe I can try to find it. But then you have to talk, and then I can lose my time with searching. Or maybe I can play. No, we have to ask Dominic. What? Wait.
2: Yes, I'm Dominique.
0: The eagle is landed. What? Huh? Yep, and then I play music, wait. Somewhere. One second. It's opening, okay. What kind of music do you like to hear? You're thinking too much. It's not interesting.
3: Dendermonde?

0: Nou, weet.
1: Ja, one was from Brussels.
2: Ah, ja. Yeah. Is dat Takatak?
0: Dat was Takatak.
3: Ah, dat was die Takatak.
2: Ja.
3: En dat wil ik nu toch ook wel.
2: Magnifiek, quoi.
1: Hey, do you guys have like WhatsApp or anything? I'm sorry. Organized later.
2: Yeah, we have
3: Takatak.
2: A little cart, you know, just over there, and we are on Instagram. It's Ikar Ben.
0: Experimenteel. Ik heb die ooit eens.
2: But I have this cart.
0: 6 jaar geleden, want het was juist corona.
2: Het
0: was Takatak, Greek, wild babies. En
2: hier, you have
0: dus
2: something.
0: Ik kan me niet herinneren, maar dat was corona.
2: Otherwise, Ikar Ben. Ikar Ben,
0: heb ik toen in de studio laten spelen.
3: Echt?
0: Dat was een van de eerste keer dat je in Antwerpen speelde. Misschien zelfs de eerste
2: keer. Ja, een website. En over daar kun je everything.
0: Dat is 6 jaar geleden.
1: Ik
2: denk. Misschien Instagram too.
1: Yeah.
0: Everybody is on air, hè?
2: Yeah. Oh, yeah.
0: All the universe can hear it.
2: Yeah.
0: Oh.
2: Yeah.
0: We go to Mars, hè? Elon Musk is trying, but we are already there.
2: Yeah.
0: You need to have a plan, not now, 20 years ago, eh?
2: Yeah.
0: So we try to get them away from Mars, but
2: yeah.
0: I don't know if it will happen like that. Anyway.
2: Yeah.
0: Which way?
2: 3 minutes.
0: Anyway. The highway or the anyway?
2: Anyway.
3: Onira.
0: Dit, zie je, how do you see it? De meditatieve stilte. I'm specialized in the meditatieve stilte.
2: Yeah?
0: Yes.
2: Oh yeah, thank you.
3: For 2 minutes.
2: Not 4 minutes.
0: The funky meditatieve stilte. It's here now.
2: With the little cat. How is this?
0: Yes, she's tired. It's like Renault, she's tired.
3: Like Renault.
0: She wants to sleep, but we refused. Cat can't sleep.
2: Yeah, Renault.
3: Ah. Yeah,
2: yeah.
0: It's in the transcendental zone.
2: Yeah.
0: Kent Jimmy nog? Do you know this? This Flemish? Kent Jimmy nog? Kent Jimmy nog?
2: No.
0: No? Kent Jimmy nog? You kent her? Were a few, I think there were 2 women from Bruges, and they make kind of electronica with very little words.
2: Oh, yeah.
0: But it's funny. I think now they stopped, but they were a few years very popular.
3: Kent Jimmy?
0: Can't you know? Yeah. Before I find it, it's finished my program, I'm afraid.
3: Thank you.
0: Okay, why? But we didn't come, so maybe we can invite them to have a drink somewhere.
3: Who?
0: Tommy.
3: Ah, Tommy, yeah. Tommy, where are you?
0: Do you listen? Did you hear what we said? Or do we have to repeat it again? We have 2 minutes, 1 minute, 75 seconds. Maybe we have to organize a table tennis.
2: Ping pong.
0: In Rushford.
3: That's a good idea.
0: We have the brewery. We can ask Rushford to sponsor us. No? We bring sport and art together.
2: Yeah.
0: That's my new thing. It's gonna be my new thing. Oh.
3: Table tennis and Ikar.
2: Yeah.
0: Ikar.
4: Renaud, ça finit dans 30 secondes. T'as pas.
2: Qu'est-ce que tu voudrais dire?
0: 25, how many ideas can you have in 35 seconds? Just prove it.
3: Shoot.
0: Renaud, go!
2: Go, Renaud.
0: Go.
2: Renaud,
0: go.
4: Qu'est-ce que tu nous dis?
2: Qu'est-ce que tu veux dire?
4: 20 secondes.
2: 20 secondes, vas-y.
4: L'émission se termine dans 20 secondes.
2: Vas-y, vas-y, Renaud.
5: 15 secondes.
2: Vas-y.
5: Quoi?
2: Ce que tu veux pour terminer.
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6: Je vous remercie d'être venu à Icar aujourd'hui et je vous remercie tous et je vous embrasse tous.
0: Merci beaucoup.
7: Anna Maria van Schuurman, over de geschiktheid van de vrouwelijke geest voor de wetenschap en de letteren. Op zaterdag 12 september, omstreeks 4 uur, in Aula Willem Elschot.
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0: And I just realized that nothing is what it seems.
1: Good evening, dear listeners. You're listening to Radio Placenta. And I am with Oxia Villamonte in the studio tonight. Hello, Oxia, how are you?
2: Hi, I'm very good and very happy to be here. Thank you for inviting me.
1: Yeah, thank you for coming. And we just listened to Madonna, American Life. Maybe just can you quickly tell why you chose this song?
2: Yeah, there's so many things that I want to say to that question, but different answers. I grew up listening to Madonna. It was also the first concert, that big concert that I went to with my mom. And I vividly remember listening to this CD a lot in my childhood. And well, I was born in Chicago, but mm-hmm. grew up in Amsterdam. And my parents moved to the Netherlands because they wanted to give me a better life. And yeah, everything that Madonna sings about in this song, I'm like going all different directions with my answer, but I also have to think about an author who I really love, mm-hmm. Ocean Vuong, and he wrote, mm-hmm. or he said in an interview that the American dream, you can't afford, something like you can't afford to wake up. So I thought that was really interesting. So many things that mm-hmm. I want to respond to what you're asking.
1: Yeah. No, that's interesting. And yeah, of course, it already immediately ties into like your relationship with your mother as well, which is something that a lot of your work revolves around, right?
2: Yes.
1: Yeah. And yeah, tonight I specifically wanted to ask more about the book you're currently working on. I actually don't know if you have a title yet.

0: my mother. And the book that I'm currently working on is a result of a research project that I did at the Academy. And I am, yeah, telling her and our story and focusing on, because my mother is also an artist, but she didn't have the same opportunities that I did. She gave up her artistic career in order to raise me, because we had moved to Amsterdam and she didn't speak the language and she didn't know many people. So it was difficult for her to live off of her photography. So now I already forgot, or I was introducing my practice, but I forgot. If I'm saying too much, let me know. But
1: no, yeah. It's interesting. And I think because you sent me like a working version of the book. One of the first things that I asked myself, and then I also asked you just now, was like, because you combine photography with like, I guess, transcripts or like pieces of text that your mother has written. And I asked you, like, did you write them yourself, or was it actually like your mom speaking? And then you said it was like your mom that was answering certain questions.
0: Yes.
1: What I also wanted to ask was, I think you also have a lot of pictures that your mom took that are in the book. Would you say like it's 50-50? Or like, how are you guys working together on the book?
0: Yeah. That's a good question. So indeed, the texts that are in the book, the version that I sent you, it's mostly my mother writing and her, I ask her questions and she's writing answers. And there's some of my voice as well, because I really want both of our voices to be present. And then the photographs, yeah, I think it is quite 50-50, because there are a lot of photographs that she took of me and photos that I took of her, and looking back and currently looking at everything, it's actually a lifelong collaboration. So it is quite
1: And I think that's one of my first questions as well, is do you think that your relationship to your mom also influenced you choosing to study photography, or like going that route? And
0: yes, definitely. Yes, because I even though she wasn't pursuing her photographic practice full time, she was she raised me as an artist and in a very artistic way, and also once a year we would go through her whole archive ever since I was a little child, and so I was always surrounded by her work, and we were photographing, documenting each other. So it definitely is a huge influence.
1: And did you ever see like another path, or was it always like the natural logical choice?
0: I also really love film and considered studying film, but I feel like, there's a lot of things that I'm curious about and that I want to experiment with, also other mediums, but I feel an urgency to create this book now together with my mother, and see how my artistic practice develops.
1: And what would you say makes your relationship with your mother so special? It's maybe like a very broad, big question, but I mean, what drives you to make your practice around the relationship?
0: I grew up just with my mom, so single mother, and she's also quite a young mom. So we're very close. She, is of course my mother, but also one of my really close friends. And also and just a very inspiring

0: inspiring person to me, and well, also to others. And I'm forgetting the question again, but our relationship. Yeah, I do think it's pretty unique because it's just the two of us, and also growing up in a country that wasn't. Yeah, we were learning together about the culture, and we have friends that are like our chosen family. But mm-hmm. if you don't have so much immediate family around, it's a really it's a really close bond.
1: Mm-hmm. Yeah, and yeah, because in the book, it seemed like in your childhood you also traveled a lot.
0: Yes.
1: To different places. Do you still really remember the travels? And
0: yes.
1: Yeah.
0: Yeah. My mom, she kind of did the opposite of what maybe some parents do, but she traveled. She wanted to go and see the world and had now a perfect travel companion. And when I was like 4 or 5, she traveled in India and Nepal with me. And I have memories from photographs and stories that she's told me. But I also remember some things when I was a little bit older. I remember, vividly, like being in this room with all these women that were painting my nails and feeding me chapati, and mm-hmm. a lot of memories from these trips.
1: Yeah, that's really nice. Yeah, and I remember like a piece your mom wrote was about traveling as like an artistic practice. Mm-hmm. I think she said something about like being able to like reinvent herself each place she went to. Mm-hmm. Do you also feel like you have this relationship to travel and to places and your identity? And
0: definitely.
1: Yeah.
0: I mean, I also, traveling is also really intertwined and part of my practice. And I definitely feel like now, in March, actually this year, I went back to India for the first time as an adult. And mm-hmm. Every country that you're in, I do feel like it brings out another side of your personality. And and I also love the idea of reinvention. And so I agree. Yeah.
1: And do you feel like you... how do I ask? Do you feel like the process of this reinvention, is it like something that you fully experience as like a free thing that you're doing yourself? Or do you feel like it is more a dialogue between you and a specific location you're going to? Like, for example, maybe a landscape with a lot of mountains has like a different influence on you than a big city with lots going on.
0: Yeah, I think that's beautifully said. I do think it's a dialogue, because also when I was in India, for example, I had very few clothing with me, and I really mm-hmm. love to dress up, and I feel like it's also a way to express your identity and to perform in to an extent. So in India, I had like really one uniform, and that also kind of influences that experience. And now also coming to Antwerp for a little while, I also packed certain things. So it's definitely mm-hmm. the environment has an influence.
1: I also wonder how my apartment is going to influence your thoughts, because you're staying at my apartment now for 3 months. Because up until now, you were living with your mom in Amsterdam, right?
0: Yes.
1: Yeah.
0: Yes.
1: And
0: also moving around a lot, but yes.
1: Yeah. Yeah. And I don't know, because you said to me that you were looking forward to being able to work on the book in peace by yourself. How do you feel like it will benefits the process, because it's like a book you're writing with your mom, mm-hmm. and I guess like living together with your mom also has like the advantage that you're like, this energy is constantly not triggered is maybe not the right word, but it's like constantly alive. Mm-hmm. But how do you feel like being away from that energy might help the book?
0: That's a good question. I just feel like I'm in the middle of the project, and at some point I think it's good to, I think I relate to it as like showing people your work. Like I have moments that I really want to know what people think, and then there's a certain part in the project that I don't want to show it so much, because then I need to listen to my own intuition. And well, I'm still going to be calling and emailing my mother questions for her to answer, and also keeping her updated on the progress. But I just really felt the urge right now to be somewhere a bit longer, and also focus on this project and not so other things, other projects. So I move around a lot, and I like to create like these self-imposed sort of residencies. So now I'm using your home as a quiet residency for this moment in the book. I think it will be, I'm curious to see how it will turn out, but I think it's
1: yes,
0: necessary.
1: I was also wondering, like, do you hear your mother every day, or how often do you
0: talk to her?
1: Yes,
0: we do talk every day. Also when we're living together, we talk every day. And otherwise, there are so often things that I see or read, and then I want to share it with her. So very every day, I would say.
1: I'm also curious about this, how other people have reacted throughout your career to the fact that a lot of your work is based on the relationship to your mother, in general, but also maybe if they have like certain judgments about it, or if they, I'm just curious with like
0: people's
1: reactions there.
0: I think people always are judgmental, whether you make personal work or not. And some work was but I often receive the commentary that my work is too personal, which is true. And now I mean it's sometimes difficult to take a distance from it, but I like to separate myself from my work. But I find that it's so personal a strength, not a critique, and at least for myself. And then I shared it with you earlier when I arrived at your apartment, but often I get the question whether or not my mom is alive when I share my practice to people, which I find interesting. Because I also shared with you, my father is no longer alive, and he's also an artist. I mean, I'm laughing, but just because I'm nervous, not because what I just said. But he's also an artist, and I would someday, I've also been working on his archive. And but I feel the urgency to make this work with my mom now, because she is here, and I really love that we can do it together.
1: I think it's really beautiful, and I just wondered it. I was just wondering about it as well, because I feel like there is in Western countries there is this idea that you really have to like make your own identity and define yourself, and also like part of the development is like growing apart from your parents and just like making a life for yourself, I guess. And I think it's really interesting in that sense that you really choose to work around your like lineage and to also work together with your mom. I think it's really beautiful, and I think it also made me question in how far that our identity can be separated from these things. And I think a lot of times, I don't know how you feel about it, but I think that we all carry our lineage in ourselves and in our lives, but maybe like sometimes we just repress it. Mm-hmm. And I think that actively choosing to work with it and to honor it is really a beautiful thing. And I think the critique that it is too personal, I feel like it's also, yeah, the personal is just also political. And I think it's, yeah, it can bring a lot of conversations about, yeah, family lineages and especially like female relationships. Yeah, I don't know how you feel about it.
0: I agree. And I when I graduated from my master's, I made a book and published it, and the title is Next of Kin. And in that book, I chose photographs of my mom where she was around the same age as I was, and there's notes from my grandmother. So I was really reflecting on my matriarchal lineage. Mm-hmm. And also, in that book, I really wanted to find my own identity. And I went to Chicago, where I was born, and I really wanted to separate myself. I was trying to take more distance, but then some years after that, I found the urge more to, embrace So I think that you can still be your own individual, and also, I'm trying to frame my sentence, but in Next of Kin, I made that book also really because I had certain fears of repeating certain things that happened in my grandma's life and in my mom's life and in my life. But now when I reflect on my life and see also how different it is from their lives, and I think it's fascinating to see similarities and characteristics, but also, yeah. So I think you can have your own individuality and still embrace the... Mm-hmm. The past.
1: yeah, of course. Yeah. And something I also, because the first page of the text you sent me, your mother says like that she gave up her artistic dreams in order to raise you. And I was wondering, like, do you sometimes feel as if she is kind of living her last dreams through you? Or how do you see it?
0: I think that I have certain opportunities that she didn't, and maybe sometimes maybe she would have also wished that she did, but I don't feel like she's, I feel like we're living our dreams together. I think, it's funny as well, because when I started talking to her about this book, she said, like, my mom said that, who's going to find this interesting to read and look at besides us? And I am convinced that it is interesting for more than just us. So I don't think that she's living her dreams through me, but that we're, yeah, creating them together. Mm-hmm. But I understand what you're saying. Yeah. Yeah. I mean, she also often says, like, if you're not happy with what you're doing, don't do it. Or, yeah, it's not that she's imposing that. But I'm sure there is maybe sometimes.
1: Yeah, it was also not that I was thinking that she was, but it's just something I was curious about, because it also does not necessarily have to be a bad thing. I think if it like you said, like, you might just have certain opportunities that she didn't have, and if you both share a dream, then it's I just keep coming back to this question in my head about what the relationship is between like self-identity and like kinship. Like where the boundary lies, and I'm not sure about it. What do you What do you think about it?
0: That's an interesting question. I think I'm not sure if I have an answer, because I see so much of my mom in me, but also I have characteristics from my father who didn't raise me. And I think, yeah, even if you were to completely separate yourself from your family and live on the complete other side of the world, that you still carry certain characteristics and history. But I don't know if that's what you're referring to, but it is.
1: I mean, whatever you associate with the question is relevant, so.
0: Yeah. I think it's interesting to think about as well. I don't have a definitive answer to it.
1: Yeah.
0: Yeah.
1: Yeah, it's just because I was also reflecting, like, throughout reading and, like, the book and, like, seeing the photos and everything. I also just kind of reflected on, like, what kinship and this, like, lineage means when you don't really have that close relationship with a parent.
0: Mm-hmm.
1: But yeah,
0: I must say, I also, not to interrupt you, but like I said earlier, that we have a lot of chosen family because mm-hmm. our family lives far away, and I associate kinship with that as well, like yeah. your friends and your extended family. Yeah, it's also,
1: yeah, that's true. Yeah, and how do you think, like, your relationship with your mother has influenced your relationship with other women or people in your life?
0: I mean, it's a huge influence. Also, all the songs yeah. that I sent to you are also influences from my mom. And I think, yeah, her whole way of being and generosity towards other people. Yeah, it's definitely I'm thinking of an example now, but yeah, I often also sometimes encounter other women that maybe have like qualities of my mom or yeah, I don't know, there's a specific, I don't know how to put it into words, but yeah.
1: Mm-hmm. And do you, have you, like, met a lot of people who shared, like, their own personal stories with you about maybe them having, like, a similar story to yours or being, like, affected by your work in a specific emotional way?
0: Yeah, I thought that was really beautiful to see with the first book that I published, mm-hmm. that even though, there are photographs of my mom and I, and but that they could speak to more people and that they either shared about, yeah, their relationship to their mother, or even if it was really different, it's still some aspects of it were relatable and universal. So that was, yeah. And also, I think when I share and open up to people, people tend to do the same with me. Yeah.
1: Mm-hmm. Yeah. And how is, like, your relationship with your mother influenced how you look at motherhood yourself and...
0: Great question. Yeah, that's also something that I've been working on throughout the research and reading a lot mm-hmm. about this topic. And because I do have a certain fear of having to choose between my artistic career and mm-hmm. possibly children as well. And also the topic of motherhood has now in the past decade been written and exhibited quite a lot, which I think is incredibly inspiring. But I also, yeah, reflected on my own practice, and I find it really interesting to read about artists that inspire me that either chose to have children or not to have children, mm-hmm. and how they combined their artistic practice and raising kids. And yeah, it's something that I'm really busy with.
1: Have you found any inspirations?
0: That's a great question. Well, I mean, she's I want to say controversial to some, but Sally Mann, this American photographer mm-hmm. who photographed her children a lot, who I find incredibly inspiring. There's also the Day Book by I don't know how to say her last name, Treutz, but she's a painter and also described her practice and raising children. And I think it was also Adrian Reich, right, who wrote about mm-hmm. like waking up at 4 a.m. maybe to work on her practice. I don't know if it was her particularly, because there was an artist that I read about who, well, this definitely wasn't her, but who also wrote a book on the kitchen table while her kids were around. So what I find really inspiring in a lot of these examples is the limited space that this artist had and still managed to create a lot of work and mm-hmm. with limited time and limited space.
1: Yeah. Yeah, and I also think, like, having a... Yeah, I don't know, maybe you can also say something about it, but when you, like, traveled a lot with your mom, and also when you moved to Amsterdam, you said that you had, like, a lot of women around who were also kind of raising you, in a way. Maybe it's also about having that network, that kind of, like, network of care around you that can...
0: Definitely.
1: Yeah.
0: Yeah, I mean... Now I'm talking about India a lot, but in India, my mom, when she was traveling in India, there were so many women and especially women that would just pick me up and help out. And in Amsterdam as well, my mom has had some people that were around a bit. Yeah, there were. We have some. I have a chosen grandmother figure. She's not in Amsterdam, but she definitely grew Norwegian, based in Chicago, but she definitely helped raise me as well. So that's true. Definitely takes a team. Yeah.
1: And do you feel like if you would have children, you would want to have like a as close of a bond with them as you have with your mom? Or are there like things you would want to do differently or have differently?
0: You never can predict what kind of relationship you're going to have. And I think also we are so close because it was, well, not only because, but also because it was the two of us. Mm-hmm. So I wonder if I, am not a single mother, like what that would be like, but I don't know. I would hope that that we would have a similar relationship, and what I would do differently. I think there are many things that I would want to pass on and many things that I would want to do similarly, and what I would do differently, I don't know, maybe live with a bit less fear, but I think that's something that my mom wants as well. So, mm-hmm. Yeah.
1: Yeah, and I think it's not easy either.
0: No.
1: And especially when you're a mom.
0: No. And no.
1: But it is something you want. Or are you still not sure about it?
0: Oh, children.
1: Yeah.
0: I was, that's a great question. Because I've always wanted children, and I think I still do, but I am contemplating whether I will meet someone that I want to have kids with, or if I want to do it by myself. So I think I still have a few more years, but I'm 30, and or I mean, I think I do, but I do have more questions about it than I did like 10 years ago. I was really certain, and now I'm less.
1: What kind of questions?
0: Yeah, I think I do. I mean, I was just talking about fear, and I do have this fear of, because I mean, I love being an artist, but it is a not always the most secure practice. And yeah, raising children, you do want some kind of security, although I think you can do a lot with little. Wait, what did you ask? What fears I have? Or I forgot the question.
1: Yeah, it's just like, what kind of fears or what kind of questions that came up? Because you said like 10 years ago you were more certain, and now a lot of questions came up.
0: Yeah, I think it's mainly about, how to combine your artistic practice. And I think it's very possible. But it, if you're doing it as a single mother, I think you definitely need, a network of people. Otherwise, maybe a supportive partner.
1: Definitely. Yeah, you also said that because right now you're traveling around a lot. Mm-hmm. But you also told me earlier today that you would want to like settle down. Is it like also a prerequisite for you to have children, or would you like?
0: No. That was more. I mean, I love traveling, and it's like I said, it's part of my artistic practice. It's a something that I love to do. But I just feel now. I mean, I've brought some bags to your home, and I feel an urge to have my studio. I would love. My dream is my studio and a bed in it, and all my work in one space, and ideally no roommates. Yeah, that's
1: okay.
0: But that was not for a family per se. More something that I'm longing for now, like a base somewhere, and to travel from there. So to continue my practice as is, but just have all of my work and all my things in one space. I mean, it's a luxury, but it would be something that I'm longing for.
1: Mm-hmm.
0: Yeah.
1: Yeah. Do you want to listen to a song? Or do you want to keep talking for a bit more? You can choose.
0: We can listen maybe to part of a song, or maybe the Bjork one?
1: Yes.
0: Is that okay?
1: Let's listen for a while.

0: Het was Björk met Lidley Tonli Star Maurin. Ik weet niet of ik het juist uitspreek.
1: Hij had er nou.
0: Ja. Maar is ook een nummer dat je hebt.
1: We switch back to English. Or no. Don't worry.
0: Yeah, sorry. We were just talking in Dutch in the break.
1: Yeah.
0: So, no, my brain. It's a song that you also chose.
1: Yes.
0: Can you tell me a bit more about the song?
1: Well, I chose this song because I also grew up listening to Björk, a huge influence of my mother, and well, all three songs that I chose, Sinead, Björk, and Madonna. It's like my mom had a whole closet of CDs, and this is just a CD that I remember her playing a lot in my childhood, and me like dancing in the room, which I still do. Yeah,
0: I love that. Yeah, I wanted to ask about the book. Like, how did the idea come about, and what do you wish to like achieve, or like what do you want to I don't know how to formulate it in the right way, but
1: no, I understand your question. Yeah. I think I know the main goal for me. I sometimes my mom says that she feels like she hasn't achieved anything in her life, which I think is not true. She's done so many incredible things. So the main reason why I'm making it is for her to see it. And then I also want to share this story with the world. And like I said, I feel an urgency to do it now. And I feel almost like a rush as well. I don't know why per se, maybe different reasons, but yeah, so mostly for her and then also for the rest of the art world, the world at large.
0: And it is now like in the middle stages, or?
1: Yes, I mean, if I'm very ambitious, I would love to have it finished next year, but we'll see how it goes. Yeah.
0: Because how long have you been working on it now?
1: For a couple of years. Yeah. Okay. Yeah. Yeah.
0: Yeah. And it would be your second book or?
1: Second published. Yes. Yeah. Yes. Yeah.
0: Okay.
1: So.
0: Yeah. In the book you also have like some self-portraits. I mean, your mom also has some self-portraits and you do. But I also read online you wrote something about how you use self-portraits as like a way to connect the personal and the political by using your body as like a vessel to communicate that. And I was wondering like what the relationship is between how you portray your body through photography and how you how you experience your body as yourself, like if that makes sense.
1: Yeah, I think sometimes, also maybe during this interview for the listeners, but I feel like sometimes I'm at a loss for words, or I don't know. Sometimes I feel like I can communicate more visually or through self-portraiture how I'm feeling. And the self-portraits that I make, are often inspired by lived experiences that I've been through, or something close to what I've been through that I feel strongly about. And then I try to portray what I'm feeling. So there is this, I do think I am myself, but I'm also, there is a performative element to it that I'm trying to convey, if that is a bit an answer to your question. So it's not like, they are coming from lived experiences and trying to communicate something with the viewer.
0: Do you feel like you as, like in the photographs, you as a person is coming through, or is it like more the experience itself that you're trying to communicate?
1: I would hope a bit of both, because also thinking of other artists who inspire me, I really try to, show, the almost the inside of myself, where I really would love to, make someone feel something. So, I would hope both. Yeah.
0: Mm-hmm. Yeah. And, you also said that, you use an alter ego, like Zilla, which is, I think, your middle name.
1: Yeah, one of.
0: Yeah. To create a bit of distance or a different, identity, I guess.
1: Mm-hmm.
0: But I was wondering, what is the difference between Oxia and Zilla, or how do they relate to each other?
1: Yeah, that was something that I particularly used, or an approach that I used for Next of Kin.
0: Yeah.
1: But it is, I wanted Scylla to be, more confident, more daring and bold, and all things, also characteristics that I have. But maybe I would want to, get better at, or I also think people are so diverse and complex and layered, and so I think not only with that, playing with my second name, but there are so many other versions in me, or I think that's interesting to play with in my practice. Yeah.
0: Mm-hmm. And I was also wondering, when you go through the photography archives of your mom and you see yourself in all these different places and just with different emotions on your face, do you sometimes discover things about yourself through the pictures of your mom?
1: Yes. Yeah, it's also funny to see, because there are also some videos that I took as a child or that she took of me, and it's funny to see some things about myself that I still have, that I had as a child, or it was when someone else is photographing you, or you also see yourself through their eyes, and so you do discover something different. Yeah.
0: Mm-hmm.
1: Yeah.
0: And did sometimes, were you aware as a child that you were being photographed a lot? And was it just something normal? Did you enjoy it? Or?
1: That's a good question, because also as a little kid, there are pictures of me that my mom is dressing me up, and now I'm still dressing up, or she's dressing up, and we're photographing each other. So it's very similar approach to working together. I think she was directing me and styling me, and I think I was very aware, maybe a little bit less inhibited than I am now. I think now I'm a bit more Mom photographed me from that angle, or I also know my mom, sometimes she won't let other people photograph her besides me, because I also know she wouldn't like to be photographed this way, or
0: so
1: we know each other.
0: That's really nice that you have this very specific thing about your relationships that is mediated through photography, especially. Wow.
1: Yeah.
0: That's really special.
1: Yeah.
0: And because you were also talking about your grandmother, is she still alive?
1: No. So, my mom's mother passed away shortly after I was born. So, unfortunately not. We talk about her.
0: Mm-hmm.
1: And then I also mentioned a chosen grandmother who's, she is alive. And I saw her recently, and so I have a Yeah.
0: did you really choose her? Or how did your relationship like
1: evolve? Oh, well, she used to be best friends with my father and grew. She taught me how to walk. I did my first steps to her, and she also taught me how to drive. So she's a rock star. And I think, she chose me and then I chose her.
0: That's so nice.
1: Yeah.
0: Yeah. Yeah.
1: No, she's incredible.
0: Yeah, I don't know if this question just also came into my head, but I feel like it might be a bit like a dark question. I don't know.
1: No,
0: I'm just going to ask
1: But
0: how do you feel like your practice would change if your mom passed away?
1: Yeah, I mean, it's something I think about frequently because I just can't imagine her not being here.
0: Yeah.
1: And at the same time, I also know that the chances of her passing away before me are, I don't know. I think also, I can't imagine that I would stop making work about my mom, but I think, it would be different, and that's why I also really want to do as much with her as I can while she's here. Yeah. But I mean, I also have to think about, I mean, Chantal Ackerman, who's one of my, I mean, that's also really dark, but she's one of my, inspirations.
0: Yeah.
1: Among some of them. But yeah, I mean, yeah.
0: Yeah. No, and I guess that, or maybe I have to ask it in a different way, but because you said that you and your mom have been kind of collaborating in photography for your whole life, and does like working on this book feel very different, or does it feel like a continuation of what you've always done?
1: I think it is different because it is being made with the idea also to share it with more people than just us. So that makes it different. And then also I am a bit, I mean, it's a collaboration, but I am taking a more leading directing role. So that's also something that I am figuring out, and also collaborating with family is also, or with anyone, it's a, it's a, I can only think of the Dutch word, zoektocht, but it's something you have to discover. And so I'm learning how I can do it best and trying to listen to her. And yeah, hopefully I'm fun to work with.
0: Because in Next of Kin, it was more your own work.
1: Yes. I mean, she was, my mom was involved, and her voice, I mean, I think was being heard and credited, but it was more solely me making most of the decisions. Yeah. So it was a different conversation, collaboration.
0: Yeah, it's interesting. And I mean, this is not unrelated, but different, because we met at Deborah's birthday picnic.
1: Yes.
0: But what did you do after that? Like in the summer, what were you doing?
1: Oh my
0: gosh. Were you working on the book? No.
1: I had such an incredible summer. No, it was really, I did work on the book. I did manage to find some time to work on the book. And I also went to Chicago. I had an exhibition in Chicago, in the city where I was born. So that was really special. My mom came. We drove to Nebraska, visited family, which was also very special. And then I also, I came back, I arrived back, and then I went to Mir Mir residency, just part of Pizza Gallery. And that was an incredible week. And so, yeah, it was a really busy, euphoric, inspiring summer.
0: Yeah, I saw some fragments on Instagram, but,
1: Yeah,
0: that's really nice. And so now the piece is kind of returning for a few months, or are you also going to be really, really busy.
1: I am going to be kind of busy, yeah. But I will also make some time to have some solitude and try and make some peace. But it is also going to be busy and inspiring. But I also love that. Yeah.
0: So what are your plans for Antwerp?
1: Well, I'm going to be teaching every Thursday at the Academy in Graphic Design for the first bachelor's, a course on image and design. And what else am I going to be doing? There's a lot of openings and also some work for a gallery in Brussels called Vue Gallery. So, and also working on my book and
0: plenty going on.
1: Too much. No, very, very, I feel, happy. And yeah.
0: I wish I could say that, Marina the spider would be supporting you and protecting you. It was like a spider that was weaving a web on my terrace.
1: Aww.
0: And she was there for like 2 weeks and I saw her every morning and every night. But unfortunately, like yesterday when I was cleaning, she just left. So I don't know. Maybe she'll return.
1: If I see her, I will let you know.
0: Yeah.
1: Well, and I'm also really grateful that we met at Buchenberg. I was trying to remember one of my favorite spots. And yeah, very happy that this...
0: Yeah.
1: So timing worked out. So
0: yeah, me too.
1: Wonderfully. Yeah.
0: Is there anything you want to say in like 20 seconds?
1: What do I want to say? I love you, Mama, and my grandpa, if he's listening, if he managed to figure it out. My favorite uncle, Lou, in Nebraska. I don't know if all these people are listening, and, but if they are, I love you all. And thank you.
0: Thank you so much.
1: Cute.

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1: From Polydor Studios in London, Osido Sadeba and the Nigeria Soundmakers Band, ladies and gentlemen, it's dancing time.

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Guaranteed for satisfaction. 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

0: Hallo, welkom bij de Mendel Elf op Radio Centraal 106.7. Funky Children.
1: Do you like funky? Yeah! Alright, do you like funky?
2: Yeah.
1: Let's go now. Guitar!

0: Bruce, can you tell us about the devices which are used, how you came upon them?
1: Sure, Dennis. I built a little synthesizer that works on 3 9-volt batteries and a modulator which changes the waveform of sounds fed into it, also 3 9-volt batteries. Built an electric voice that duplicates human voice pretty well. You have to punch in the consonants on that. I had to build all my equipment to express myself in the album. Like, I had things I wanted to say, and this was the best way I could do it.
0: This electronic voice you built, I understand you have a name for it?
1: Yeah, it's called Farad. I guess like sort of Michael Faraday, but like I think it sounds far out.
2: He's our testes. 1, 2, 3. A bod is something like a word. The bods are seen and seldom heard. Different countries use different bods. Different bods for different squads.

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Cat twitches tail, mad. Dog wags tail, glad. Restless person wiggles toes and taps fingers and scratches nose. Sometimes finger tapping is a dance you do to help some idea come into view. Clench fist, swing leg can mean a pow, a crunch, or go suck an egg.

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Eyebrows down, fear or wonder. Eyebrows up, surprise, doubt or thunder. Here we go!

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And when somebody's words offend your head, sometimes you cover your eyes or ears like hiding under your bed.

to Leica Mobile. Your call has been forwarded to an automated voice message system. After the tone, please record your message. When you have finished recording, you may hang up or press 1 for more options.